0: 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Oh, the Universal Studios, probably my favorite theme park here in Cali. 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We kick off a 10 in a row here on Hits 93.1. 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

0: What up, Katricia? How you doing?
1: I'm good. How are you?
0: I'm good. Thank you so much for hanging out with the Snack Show.
1: You're welcome.
0: Call number 20.
1: Yes.
0: When is the last time you've been to Universal Studios?
1: It was 2 years ago, so I'm ready to go back.
0: Now, are you a big Fast and the Furious fan?
1: Yes.
0: Perfect, because you and a friend be one of the first to ride the brand new Fast and the Furious universe.
1: Awesome. Thank you so much.

Yeah. Don't talk down to me, that's not gonna work now. Packed all my clothes and I moved out. I don't even wanna go to your house. Every time I sit on that couch, I feel like you lecture me. Eventually, I bet that we could've made this work and probably would've figured things out. But I guess I'm a letdown, but it's cool, I checked out. Oh, you wanna be friends now? Okay, let's put my fake face on and pretend now. 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That didn't even happen. I mean, why are you laughing? Must've missed that joke, let me see if I can find a reaction. No, but at least you're happy.

0: Yeah.
1: Hey, love up on somebody, hug somebody, and check on their mental health and know that it's okay to not be okay. Your next day will be better. Now, here's the deal. I'm out of here. Signing out, clocking out. Be right back tomorrow afternoon. Johnny Jan Rich up tomorrow morning, 5 a.m. Enjoy that with the family on Hits 93.1. Have a

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1: I was backpacking through Europe with two buddies, and each day one of us was in charge of something. And the day I was in charge, we took the wrong train and ended up in Czechoslovakia.
2: How'd you do that?
1: And he's outside. We're getting on this train. Let's go. And we went to sleep, and we woke up in Prague. And I think we were. And we got up out of the train. I was like, hey, get back on the train.
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1: So when I get home, she goes, what do you want to do for dinner? And I go, I thought you were making steak. And she goes, why would you think that? I go, you asked me if I wanted filet, chicken, or vegetarian. She goes, that's for Rich's wedding. I go, what do you mean for Rich's wedding? She goes, well, there was in the invite, it wanted to know what you want. And I go, you didn't tell me that. You just said I got Rich's invitation. Need to make a transition to let me know that you're still talking about the wedding invite.
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1: I saw my dad, and he knew we were going to go roller skating, and he was like, hey, how do you feel about doing a roller skating team squad? And I was like, what are you talking about? He was like, yeah, me, you, and John, Jay, we can do it. I was like, I'm only doing it if we get matching outfits and matching skates.
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0: And so it fits into that category, kind of.
1: But here's the thing. I think the whole connection with the song is cute. Like, people have, we went to this restaurant, or there's a movie, and you see the movie, and it reminds you of this person, and you and this person connect because of this movie. Whatever. Like, I think that's...
2: She probably had the song in her head, yeah. And when she found out you were Gemini, she's like, yeah. Oh my gosh, it's just like the song.
1: Right. Now, I also think that people that live their life through astrology and make big decisions are a little cuckoo, little cuckoo nuts. But anyway, all right, so Evelyn, you said her name was Evelyn, so we'll get her on the phone, and we're going to find out why you're ghosting her. We're going to see what she thinks about you ghosting her. Because yeah. You admit you're ghosting her.
3: Oh, no, I'm the one doing the ghosting, and I just told you the reason. So this is we're just doing this in reverse.
0: Sure, no problem.
1: Reverse second date update. All right, we're going to get her on the phone. So second date update continues next with John Jane Rich.

0: It's a morning must.
1: It's 93.1.
2: We are in the middle of second aid updates. It's kind of a reverse second aid update with Zach and Evelyn.
3: This is the story of Zach, who had a date with Evelyn. She's a Pisces. He's a Gemini. And he thinks that she only likes him because of this Olivia Rodrigo song. She wants more, but he's not sure he does, because if she's just into him because of that song, he thinks it's going to go nowhere. But we're going to dive and investigate together and find out what's going on. Maybe the stars will align.
2: All right, Zach, that was a good recap. Sound good? You ready to call her?
4: Yeah, let's go.
2: All right, so you stay quiet, and we're going to kind of present this. But you say you've ghosted her. When was the last time you reached out to her?
4: It's probably been like 2 weeks at this point, at least.
5: Oh, wow. You are really ghosting her.
6: Oh, okay. And still thinking about it.
5: Yeah. Hope
2: she remembers you. Sounds like you like her.
7: Hello.
5: Hi, is this Evelyn?
7: Hi, yes. Hi. Who is it?
5: Hi, my name is Peyton. I'm with John Jane Rich, and we just wanted to ask you a few questions on the radio if you're free this morning.
7: Okay, yeah. Why am I on the radio?
2: Well, Evelyn, we do a segment on our show called Second Date Update, and it's when somebody gets ghosted by somebody, you know, in the dating world.
7: Okay.
2: And we usually call the person, like, we'd be calling you saying, why are you ghosting this guy? But it's actually

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1: John Jay and Rich every morning. 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
2: Good morning, you guys. I just love you both.
3: Hi, Kelly.
2: Hi.
3: What's going on? Thanks for holding.
2: Well, I was on my way to work, and I was listening to you guys, and I had to call in because I had the most humiliating thing happen.
3: What?
2: Just mortifying. I got caught stalking my ex in the most embarrassing way possible.
3: Okay. How? What's embarrassing? Tell us.
2: Okay. So my friend and I, we are deep diving, like, on his new girlfriend's Instagram. Zooming, like, so deep. Zooming in on, like, the background details and looking at reflections and total FBI profiler deep dive kind of thing. I accidentally liked a photo from 2016. Mm. And then panicking, totally panicking. Unlike it so fast. Blocked them both instantly. I throw my phone across the room. I'm just like, I can't even, the absolute mortification. And then 10 minutes later, he requests me on Venmo for living in your head rent free.
4: Stop it.

0: gosh.
1: It's so embarrassing.
2: Because it's like such like the old, like, that's typical. I think probably almost everyone has accidentally liked an old picture from stalking, but him sending the Venmo request to like solidify it.
1: Right.
2: It's just so much worse.
1: Ouch.
3: What a clever, kind of cool move on his part.
0: He wins this round.
3: Yeah. Wow. Okay.
4: You're never going to recover.
0: No, you're
4: never.
0: Really not, but it's such a great line.
3: Yeah.
0: I'm sure he's telling everybody too, but at least you're fun enough to admit that he got you.
4: Yeah, he got me good. Well, no, I got myself.
1: Yeah.
3: Well, you know what's really good about the way you told the story is also is like relating to throwing the phone across the room, because there's nothing you can do. So let me just throw the phone across the room and pray to God that he never saw it. But he saw it. That's a great story. Thank you, Kelly. Thanks for sharing it.
4: I'm so happy to share my humiliation.
3: The fact that you called, you were listening, you want to share a story with us, love it. And it's a great story. Have a great day.
4: Thank you.

0: 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John Jay and Rich every morning. Number one for hit music all day.
1: Bruno Mars. Drake. In the morning, in the shower.
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3: John Jay and Rich every morning. Hits 93.1.
4: Right, so Kyle was gone last week. And you know, there's a text message here, Kyle. Let me read this text message to you.
5: We missed us some Kyle, didn't we?
4: I know. It says here. Hold on. Is it weird to say I'm on the same flight with Kyle, but I don't actually say hi because that feels evasive? Anyway, hi, Kyle.
6: Hi.
4: I should have said hi, right?
6: Yeah, why not?
4: Yeah, I know. So how was your vacation? It was a family reunion, right?
6: Yeah, we had a family reunion up in northern Colorado, and it had been planned for about 2 years. And so there was a lot of hype in the family leading up to this because my aunt put a lot of work. Actually, all my aunts and my mom, they're four sisters, and they put a ton of work into planning this thing. And I have to admit, like going into it, I was kind of rolling my eyes a little bit looking at the itinerary because my one aunt had planned like circle nights.
5: What are those?
6: She tends to get very deep. And I was like, oh, it's going to be like, I don't know. I was just expecting something like dreadful, right? Like, well, okay, we're going to sit here and chat for the whole time. And like, it was so much fun. Like the first night was like sort of like a welcome night for everyone to sort of just get together. And she had one of those big parachutes like you had in grade school, right? And all the kids, like they were like punting these little globes up in the air and they were having the greatest time. And it was like fun just to see everyone, all my cousins and my mom's sisters. And then the next night was our like family history night. And I'm not like a history person. So I was kind of like, and then we went and it was amazing. My aunt had put together literally all these photos of our ancestors and like these World War veterans.
5: How far
6: all
5: back?
6: This really cool stuff, like the 1800s.
5: Really?
6: Yeah. And that's she traced crazy. Back like, you know, our roots, like the six different countries we have that have contributed to all of our genetics and stuff like that. And that was really cool. And what I found really touching was they actually had an old letter that my grandpa had written his mom when he was on a naval ship because he served in the Navy. And it was so cool because it was literally written in 1944. And he's like, hey, Ma, today was pretty swell. Yeah. He's just like reading his writing. He's like, P.S., could you please send me the sports clippings like out of the paper? And I was like, this is just the coolest thing ever to see this physical history of our family. And then so the next night we did have circle talk and our whole family literally sat in a circle and we just shared stories of our grandparents who have now passed away. And this year they both would have turned 100 years old. And so everyone was just sharing stories and it was really cool to hear everyone's different perspective of each one of their personalities and how they sort of shaped us as people and as a family. And we did some really

0: cool excursions too. Like we went horseback riding and whitewater rafting, and we did these really cool ropes courses. And like we tubed down this giant hill and played mini golf, and it
1: What
0: was just like
1: city were you
0: really
1: in?
0: pure family fun.
1: Where was it? Like what city?
0: It's in Granby, Colorado. It's a really small mountain
1: And
0: town, but
1: all
0: it's
1: that's
0: the
1: there?
0: YMCA. Yeah.
1: Oh, so you go there, you go to YMCA, and they set up all the rafting and all that?
0: Well, you kind of have to organize your outside excursions, but there's so much to do on the property. Like the horseback riding's on the property, the tubing's on the property, the ropes courses are on the property. There's like a reservoir where you can go canoeing
1: Were
0: if
1: you
0: you
1: the only
0: want to do
1: people there?
0: that. No, it's a really big property. So there were a
2: Sounds
0: lot
2: like
0: of different families
1: it
0: there.
1: reminds
2: fun.
1: me of like Young Life. I did a
3: Oh
1: Young Life
3: yeah,
1: thing one
3: like
1: time, which was
3: what?
1: miserable.
3: The camps?
0: No, it was like summer camp with our family. It was
3: That's
0: really
3: fun.
0: cool.
1: That's exciting.
0: Yeah.
1: What about, did you get any good TV time? Did you get to watch TV?
0: I didn't watch any TV while we were there. It was really go, go, go, go, go, go, go, go, go. And then you texted me that I had to watch Maternal Instinct. So I downloaded that for the airplane, and that was just a really messed up documentary about this lady. And it was a big, huge news story, I remember. She literally murdered her friend and stole her baby out of her belly. And that was wild. And then I did start watching the new season of America's Sweethearts, the Dallas Cowboys
2: Oh, yeah, I started watching
0: Cheerleaders,
2: that.
0: which so far it's so good. It
2: Yeah, it is
0: definitely
2: good.
0: lives up to the other seasons. And what I think about is cool is this season is the first season that they're doing auditions since the show came out, and everyone knows the show came out. So they're having all these
1: Oh.
0: people, and they're like questioning their motives, whether they're
2: Are you here
0: here.
2: for the right
0: Are you here for
2: reasons?
0: the Cowboys? Are you here for the exposure?
1: What about I Will Find You? I'm on episode three
0: Oh,
1: or
0: I
1: four of
0: finished
1: that.
0: that. I could not stop watching them.
1: Yeah.
0: I think it's number one on Netflix right
1: Yeah,
0: now.
1: yeah.
0: That's so good. It's a Harlan Corbin.
1: I love that
0: Curly.
1: guy,
0: That is
1: whoever that
0: such a
1: Harlan Corbin
0: that
1: guy.
0: guy's
1: Everything
0: so
1: he
0: good.
1: does is so good.
0: So that show, it's so gripping because the show opens up and it's like this guy who's in prison for murdering his son, and then you find out he didn't murder his son and his son's still alive, and that he escaped from prison and he's trying to find who actually has his son.
1: From beginning to, I'm on episode three, and from beginning to so far episode three, it's 100 miles an hour.
0: Yeah,
1: But
0: it's so good.
1: yeah, it's you know what? So far to me, it seems like a modern day version of The Fugitive.
2: Oh, that could be good, though.
1: He escapes prison and he's trying to solve his own crime.
2: Yeah.
1: And it's proved that he's innocent, which is exactly what The Fugitive was.
2: Yeah.
1: Right.
2: Which still holds up,
1: yeah.
2: the movie.
1: So Peyton, what about you this weekend? What did you do that was different?
3: Your girl was booked and busy this
1: Oh,
3: weekend. I was. But no, seriously, on Friday night, Kadeem and I went on a double date with a new couple friend. And we had the best time. And to make it even better, like Kadeem is an introvert. Like he does not really make new friends. All his friends are all his homeboys from when he was like in kindergarten. And this was a date he set up and introduced.
2: How did
3: I
2: you
3: was
2: meet him?
3: like, they met at work.
2: Oh, that's fun.
3: They met at work, and he had invited this guy to our wedding reception that we had a couple of weeks ago. And so I had like briefly met them for a second, and he had asked me if I was down. We were gonna go bowling at Main Event. And I was like, okay. And we totally hit it off. Them as a couple are the exact same way as me and Kadeem are. They met in college, both played on the basketball team, met in a basketball gym. It was great. It was
0: That's
3: great.
0: so cool.
3: And I love new friends. So this is really exciting for me.
0: I love that.
2: And you and her vibed?
3: She was awesome. Literally no notes. We already made plans to hang out again.
1: Was it just the main event?
0: Yay.
1: And that was it? Or did you guys do
3: We went
1: everything?
3: to Zips before to go eat and pregame, and then we went to main event.
1: The number one movie at the box office, Toy Story 5. Peyton saw it. Kyle saw it. Rich did. I'm surprised you didn't see it because I thought you were a Toy Story fan.
2: No, I do like Toy Story, but this week at some point.
1: You always hear about the highest grossing movies and the highest grossing actors, but you don't really hear much about the highest grossing director of all time. And I have the top 10 highest grossing directors of all time, and I thought it was really interesting. Number 11, Robert Zemeckis. His biggest movie was Forrest Gump, $680 million.
2: Is he Back to the Future as well, right?
1: Yeah, but his biggest one is Forrest Gump. That did $680 million. J.J. Abrams' most successful film was Star Wars, The Force Awakens, $2.1 billion.
3: There was a Star Wars nod in Toy Story 5.
1: Oh, there was?
3: Yeah, it's cute.
1: What did it say? Or is that a spoiler?
3: It's not a spoiler, but it does like a Zurg's our father kind of thing. It's
1: oh.
3: cute.
1: Tim Burton, what do you think his most successful film is? I don't think he'll get it.
2: Beetlejuice?
1: Nope.
3: Corpse Bride.
1: Alice in Wonderland.
2: Oh, really?
3: That's good, though.
1: It did $1 billion.
3: What?
1: Yes.
2: Of all the Tim Burton movies.
3: It was
2: wild.
3: A good movie, though.
1: Christopher Nolan, most successful film.
2: Oppenheimer. Oppenheimer.
1: Nope.
2: Really?
1: The Dark Knight Rises, $1.1 billion. He's number seven on the list. Michael Bay is number five.
2: Transformers?
1: Dark of the Moon, Transformers.

0: Peter Jackson is number four.
1: Lord of the Rings.
0: The Return of the King. Anthony and Joe Russo.
1: Oh, Avengers Endgame.
0: Yep. They're the number three directors of all time. The biggest grossing film director of all time. Number two, James Cameron.
2: Oh, Avatar.
0: Avatar, $2.9 billion. Steven Spielberg is the number one most successful director of all time. Jurassic Park did $10 billion.
2: That's insane.
3: Sheesh.
0: I know.
2: That is crazy.
0: I know, right? Crazy.
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2: Time for Peyton's predictions. What's the vibe for horoscopes, Peyton?
3: Well, we've been doing Minute to Win It for like the last year now, and I just have a good feeling about today. So I'm going to let you know what your zodiac sign is going to do if you won $1,000.
2: Good morning, Lori.
4: From Oregon. Good morning.
2: Good morning. We're going to find out if Aries, what Aries will do if it won $1,000. Huh? Let's see, what would you do? What would you do if you won $1,000?
4: Well, first you got to tithe, and then maybe put it on some credit cards.
2: Oh, yeah, that's a good answer right there. I'm hoping that you are blessed with that money today. Peyton, what do you got for Aries?
3: Me too. Well, Aries, you guys have kind of already spent that $1,000 in your head before the cash even hits your hand. You have this competitive ego, and it instantly inflates. So you're going to start acting like you're this elite high roller. You're offering to buy rounds of drinks, and by midnight, you might be in debt again.
4: Sounds about right. Hey, congratulations on getting married, Peyton. I just found out.
3: Oh my gosh. Thanks, Lori. That's so sweet.
4: Yeah. Thanks for the reading.
2: All right, Lori, have a great day. Thanks for listening. Stay blessed.
4: You as well. Bye.
2: Michelle, good morning. What's your sign?
5: Hi, good morning, Taurus.
3: Okay, Taurus, the thing that you would do if you won $1,000, you would immediately turn into a paranoid hoarder. You would stash the money away like a squirrel preparing for winter. You would seriously tell your friends you didn't win that much while actively browsing silk pajamas online and planning a 4-day weekend getaway.
5: Sounds very accurate. Thank you.
3: You're welcome.
2: Have a
3: great
2: day,
3: Michelle.
2: These
3: are more fitting for like $1,000,000. Like $1,000, really, it doesn't feel like it's that much anymore.
6: I know.
3: I mean, obviously.
7: It doesn't?
6: It's literally like 2 weeks of groceries.
3: That's what I'm saying. You get what I'm saying, Kyle?
6: It's
3: okay,
6: like
3: thank you.
6: Inflation is real.
3: Yeah. Inflation is real.
6: Yeah. Right? Everything's so expensive
3: right
6: now.
2: What do you got for Leos then, for you?
3: Yeah, I'm a Leo. Us Leos, when it comes to us spending $1,000, we would treat it like a Powerball jackpot. We would immediately book a high fashion photo shoot or maybe even buy a new accessory, a new premium designer bag. We would post an obnoxious photo carousel with the feed saying manifestation works and completely forget that rent's due in 3 days.
2: Okay. How about Pisces?
3: Rich, for you, what you would do with $1,000, you would completely disassociate. You would check your balance over and over and over again like
7: that.
3: It's Monopoly money. Uh-huh. And you end up accidentally losing the physical check of the $1,000, and you spent the whole grand on a vintage tarot deck card.
7: Yeah, I already wrote down record store shopping day.
3: Look at that.
7: Yeah, going to be something already.
3: Perfect.
2: How about Libras?
3: Libras, Kyle, you are completely paralyzed by the luxury of choice. 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But you're going to end up blowing it all at Home Goods anyway.
6: You're probably right. 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I'd be like, yeah. Oh my God, there's somebody like, what do I do with this?
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2: What do you got for Virgos?
3: John Jay, you don't even smile if you win that $1,000.
2: End there.
3: You are strategically planning how you're going to use it to your benefit. You're going to probably buy something that you absolutely do not need as well.
2: That's a good one. If you missed your horoscope today, they are all up at johnjayandrich.com. It's John Jay and Rich.

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2: Hey, now.
1: To enter, you have to submit a video at this link here, which I do not have. So forget that story. Someone on Reddit asked, what's something you do when you're completely alone that you never admit to anyone in real life? Number one answer, what do you think?
2: Eating from the fridge.
3: It was like something gross.
1: My
3: like
1: God, I eat from the fridge all the time.
3: From the
2: drinking,
3: fridge.
2: Drinking
1: why,
2: from
1: all the time.
3: Why would you not admit that?
1: Walking around with no pants on. That's number one answer. Number two answer, shouting obscenities about people I don't like out loud.
3: That's a good stress release.
1: Did you know you can keep your toast? This sounds more like a life hack, Rich. I apologize. You That's can right. keep your toast from getting soggy by standing it up after it's been toasted. Lean two pieces against each other like a tent.
2: Really? Did not know that.
1: Big science stories this week. Astronomers think they may have found a new world beyond Pluto. I don't know much about it.
2: Like a new planet?
1: I guess a new world. A whole new world. Every Apple iPhone, iPad, and Mac computer shows the time as 9:41 a.m. in all the advertisements.
3: Why?
1: You know why?
2: No.
1: Apple picked that time because it's approximately when Steve Jobs would make his biggest announcement during their presentation.
2: Oh, a little Easter egg. Apple thinks they're Taylor Swift, though.
1: Would you eat what they're calling a perpetual stew? It's basically a soup that people keep boiling and adding on to for entire days, weeks, and months on end. Experts say it's safe as long as you maintain a constant high temperature.
4: I have seen that on TikTok, actually.
2: That seems like life in the 1800s, where they would always have like a pot on.
4: Yeah, it's like you just keep adding to it.
1: Yes, Noah Lashley.
4: And it never runs out.
5: I'd like to comment on the Apple thing.
1: Yeah?
5: Rich said, oh, they're doing Easter eggs now. They've actually been doing the 9:41 thing for over 15 years. And it was 9:41 when Steve Jobs announced the first iPhone.
1: Oh.
5: That was the big moment.
1: See, so you're saying Taylor Swift didn't start Easter eggs.
5: Yeah, Apple started Easter eggs, and Taylor Swift copied them.
1: Mm-hmm.
2: She ran with it.
1: Gen Z is getting called the Christopher Columbus generation because they keep discovering things that already existed. The best examples are quiet quitting, which is just doing less work, and silent walking, which is just walking. They also discovered Coke floats, which has been around since the 1800s. That's pretty dang funny. There's a new service that connects couples to strangers who want to crash their wedding. The idea is that couples can fill seats, last minute cancellations, and random people can enjoy their open bar.
2: That's
1: cool.
2: I don't
1: know if I'd want that.
2: If you're cool, I wouldn't mind that. I'd pay for the food anyway.
1: Emergency crews in San Francisco and in Austin, Texas say Waymo robo-taxis are causing serious problems during emergencies. Officials are claiming some driverless cars are blocking fire stations, ignoring hand signals, and even delaying ambulances.
3: Oh.
1: Not good.
3: Not good.
1: Not good. What do you got for life hacks, Rich?
2: Okay, so Kyle, we've been talking about travel hacks, and here's one for hotels that I think is kind of interesting. So if you can be flexible at all when you check into your hotel, even if you're like staying towards the beginning of the week, don't check in on a Saturday or a Friday. 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
3: I like half the price.
2: And here's the bonus. Because it's quieter, you're more likely to get an upgrade too. So if your summer trip's got any wiggle room, shift that check-in to Sunday. 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
3: Good morning, Bryn.
4: Hey, how are you?
3: Oh, good. How are you? What's up? You're on the air.
4: Well, I'm okay, but I am like deep in the trenches of embarrassment right now.
3: Oh, yeah?
4: I had to take my cat to the vet yesterday, and I had like been to the gym and then ran the cat over there. I'm in my sweatpants. My hair is dirty. I just looked like sterile, okay? And the vet tech walks out, and it is my toxic ex-boyfriend from college. And so I immediately start like talking about how life is going amazing. And then my cat escapes. He gets out of his carrier. He knocks over a display, and then he poops on the floor in front of everyone.
5: That is embarrassing.
4: So it like couldn't have gone worse. But I will say, to his credit, that my ex was like, honestly, this makes me feel better. I just moved back in with my mom.
3: Oh, what a nice guy.
5: That was nice.
4: Yeah. So maybe not so toxic anymore, because all of a sudden, like, neither one of us was, like, winning the breakup.
6: So was there a little bit of emotion in the ocean?
2: I'm like, please tell me you got his number and you're going on a date.
4: No.
5: Oh, yeah, because I'm like, oh, yeah, we're both a little bit in shambles. Let's cheer each other up.
3: Yeah, but it's like he, like, tried to make her feel better.
5: Yeah.
3: Like, I think
2: exactly.
3: Why was it so toxic in college? What happened? And plus, people change after college, but what made him such a toxic boyfriend?
4: I think it was just a bad combo of, like, he wanted me to be available to him all the time, but he was also very busy with, like, being a dumb college boy and, like...
3: Well, it looks like
4: video games, his bros, but
3: well, he matured.
4: I
3: it
4: needed
3: sounds
4: to
3: like.
4: Be like around for everything. Yeah.
3: I remember I was dating this girl when I was 21 and she was 23, and I lied and told her I was 23. And then when she when I finally confessed, told her that I was not 23, she said to me, "You don't understand. When you're 23, you're totally different than when you're 21. You're totally different mindset." I was like, "Whatever," and she was right.
5: She is right.
3: She was right.
5: It's
3: so
5: true.
3: It's like yeah. So like now. Like, he was a dumb college boy, and now he's a vet tech. He's got his act together. And that was really nice of him to make you feel better by saying, hey, don't worry about it. I moved with my mom. You know?
4: Yeah. I mean, maybe he's matured. My cat will have to go back. We'll see.
6: Okay.
3: But I understand that.
6: Shut it down.
3: I understand the whole thing you're talking about, though, because you were feeling, like, kind of crummy, right? Looking, right? You said you had worked out, your hair wasn't done, whatever, right? So we do here on the show every Sunday, we drop a couple's podcast. Each one of us does our own with our significant other, right? And I haven't done one in a while, and mine's coming up. And I usually take advantage of that time is when I'm filming the highly successful John J. Van Ness podcast on video. I will usually bring my wife, and then when we're done shooting a video, when I'm done doing the interview, I'll have Blake jump on, and her and I will do our own. So yesterday, I was doing the interview, and I said, I go, oh, man. Our couples podcast is due in 2 weeks. I said, why don't we do it right now? And she's like in leggings and whatever and had worked out and had done it. And earlier I was running late to the podcast. I like to be early to a podcast. And she's like, hey, I'm going to jump in the shower real quick. And I was like, no, I don't have time for that. We got to go. So anyway, so when it's time to like to get on the pod, I go, let's do the couple podcast. And she's like, absolutely not.
5: Yeah, come on.
3: She goes, I am not doing the couple's podcast. I'm like, well, it's not due for 2 weeks. So I can understand how you were feeling, Bryn, but.

0: you know, at least you weren't on video.
1: Oh, yeah, exactly. It was an audio-only kind of day. I should not have been out.
0: All right. Have a great day, Brynn. Thanks for calling in.
1: Thanks, guys.

0: for a year of this VPN. And so I did, and then I had to answer a bunch of questions, and it had to say, are you in Los Angeles? And I was not in Los Angeles, but I said, I said, yes, I am. And
1: that's first VPN.
0: And it's because of insurance that you need to be in the same city. It's some weird thing, right? But anyway, I VPN'd, right? And you pick what city that you can be in on the VPN. Mm-hmm. And where it has turned out to be a plus, mm-hmm. and we haven't really got into this a lot, is that the governor of Arizona has made pornography illegal. Unless you have a VPN.
2: Oh, my gosh.
1: And you're on some, like, yeah. Sri Lanka always, or something.
2: Hey, there's a will, there's a way.
0: Yeah. So I'm assuming that if you turn on the VPN then, and then you get on what a travel, like a southwest.com.
2: Right.
0: So then.
1: From France or something?
0: Is that how, so if you say you're in France and you're trying to buy tickets on southwest.com, when you do book the tickets, it's going to be like, why are you in Phoenix?
2: No, supposedly it doesn't matter.
1: Why would it matter?
2: Your origin. It just matters what they see you logging in from, apparently, allegedly,
0: son
2: according to these hackers.
1: That makes sense.
2: I've also heard that if you go to like a public library and use one of those computers, supposedly the prices are cheaper anyways. And that's so frustrating. Just let me order the tickets for my phone for the cheap price.
0: But you can't look at porn in the public library, Kyle.
2: I'm not doing that anyway.
1: The other thing you could do on your computer is you could just switch browsers too. If you've been looking on like Safari, just switch
2: to
1: Chrome.
2: I've tried that too. I've tried DuckDuckGo. I've tried Chrome. I've tried the other one with the blue swirl.
0: Eric's got a travel hack, I think. Eric, what's up? You got a travel hack?
3: Yeah. So when you try to go to the bathroom at the airport, it's always like, it's not an optimal experience.
0: Yeah.
3: Right?
0: Yeah. I can go with that. Go ahead.
3: So at the hotel. You go at the hotel. There might be free coffee or something like that, but it's always a better experience. You always got to go in the hotel before you get to the airport.
0: That might be the stupidest travel hack I ever heard.
2: I was like,
0: what happens when you're at the airport? The gate, you got to go. Like, you got to go.
3: Well, hopefully you gotten rid of it, but you got taken care of for you.
2: Eric.
0: I will tell you this.
2: That wasn't the kind of travel hack I was looking
0: for. When I was traveling, last time I was in Los Angeles, my wife and I had to go to the bathroom, and both bathrooms were like construction. It was a line, and I hate, and the plane's boarding. So I was the last one on the plane. My wife and I go, excuse me. I go, there's a huge line. I go, can I go to the bathroom on the plane before we take off? And they said, yeah. I thought that was really cool because I thought you couldn't do that. Mm. So they did let us go
1: to
0: the bathroom before we got on the plane. Like, we got in and went to the bathroom and then we sat down. So Eric, anyway, I'm sorry, Eric. Do we say call in for dumb travel hacks?
2: Be nice. We do appreciate you calling in, Eric. We appreciate
0: Here's
2: an
0: idea.
2: That calls in.
0: Before you get on your flight, if it's an overnight, you know, stay the night in town a couple days. And then, you know.
2: I'm sorry, Eric. I'm sorry.
0: You want to eat?
1: Yeah. Eric sounds discouraged.
0: Here's a travel hack. Instead of you want to save some money, drive.
2: John Jay.
0: You ever heard Peyton's courtesy laugh?
4: It's not a crazy laugh. It's a true laugh. It's just a different version of a laugh. It's like, you know, when you text LOL, you're like, you're inside laughing.
1: Peyton rebranded her laugh.
0: I have Peyton's laugh on my machine.
2: No, delete. You do.
0: Yeah, I'm trying to remember. This is Peyton's real. Eric, tell me what you think of Peyton's real laugh. Let's see. I think it's your real laugh.
4: That is not my real laugh.
0: Eric, I hear if you laugh once a day, it's really good for you, Eric. Let's hear your fake laugh. Eric, what do you got? All right, Eric, have a great day, man. Thanks for listening. And seriously, thanks for calling in and sharing your hack with us. Have a great day.
3: Yeah, of course.
0: All right. Here's a hack. If you don't want to dial a number again, hit redial. 877-937-1047. What's your travel hack?
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0: a Capricorn type of person or something.
1: Here's the part of the song from Olivia Rodrigo that he's referring to.
2: Okay, so what if the reason she was first attracted to you was the song, right? But then there's got to be something else there to sustain.
3: Yeah,
2: right.
3: It's cute.
2: How long have you guys been hanging out?
0: Like 2 months. So, you know, we're not official or anything like that, but I like her. I'm just worried that because of this song, you know, she's just thinking like, oh, this could be our song. And she's just trying to get with me for that reason.
4: That would be something.
0: And then
4: as soon as
0: she realizes a song isn't the only reason to stick with somebody, you know, I'm gone.
2: Maybe a couple of dates, but 2 months.
1: Yeah. It's right. Not really second date update at that point.
2: Right.
1: But okay.
2: Gotta be something else there.
1: It's different for us, right? I mean, we want to know what's going on. He wants to know what's going on. So it fits into that category, kind of.
3: But here's the thing. I think the whole connection with the song is cute. Like, people have, we went to this restaurant, or there's a movie, and you see the movie, and it reminds you of this person, and you and this person connect because of this movie. Whatever. Like, I think that's...
2: She probably had the song in her head, yeah. And when she found out you were Gemini, she's like, yeah. Oh my gosh, it's just like the song.
3: Right. Now, I also think that people that live their life through astrology and make big decisions are a little cuckoo, little cuckoo nuts. But anyway, all right, so Evelyn, you said her name was Evelyn, so we'll get her on the phone, and we're going to find out why you're ghosting her. We're going to see what she thinks about you ghosting her, because yeah. You admit you're ghosting her.
0: Oh, no, I'm the one doing the ghosting, and I just told you the reason, so this is we're just doing this in reverse.
1: Sure, no problem.
3: Reverse second date update. All right, we're going to get her on the phone. So second date update continues next with John Jane Rich.
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6: Hey, what up, girl?
5: Grab my glasses, I'm out the door. I'm gonna hit this city.
6: Let's
5: before
6: go.
5: I leave, brush my teeth with a bottle of Jack. 'Cause when I leave for the night.

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1: All morning.
2: I wake up to it.
0: 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We're

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3: Let's get to some entertainment news. Colin Payton, what is trending?
4: It's so funny. Like, two of the biggest headlines right now are all about Taylor Swift. So Toy Story 5 was number one at the box office. Of course, she recorded the end credits song. In what we found out on social media in about 8 or 9 hours.
5: Hectic day at 11 a.m. Went to go see Toy Story 5. Got so inspired. Got the songwriter zoomies. Went home. Wrote the end credit song for Toy Story 5. We have now produced it and I'm doing vocals. It's 6:57 p.m. In 2 hours, Bob Iger and Tom from Pixar are coming to hear it. We have not recorded it yet. And I think this is one of the most fun days of my life.
4: And just to know that that song, it's so good and it happened that quickly, speaks to her incredible musical abilities. But of course, the second biggest story is all about Taylor Swift's wedding. Everyone was freaking out over the weekend because it was originally rumored that she was going to get married in Rhode Island near her mansion there, right? And over the weekend, there was a wedding tent that popped up right near her house. And everyone was like, this is it? Oh my God, there's action. There's like, you know, unmarked vehicles heading into the property. And everyone's like, you know, like stores were selling Taylor Swift wedding merch. It was insane.
3: Wild.
4: And then locals were like, no, sorry, there was no Taylor Swift wedding this weekend here. And just so you know, there's tents like that every weekend in June in Rhode Island, because that's like the biggest wedding month there. They were like, I don't even know if our small town and city could actually host this caliber of celebrity wedding. I mean, it's literally being called our royal wedding. So here's what we do know about the wedding that either Taylor or Travis have dropped details of. So Taylor or Travis, during one of his New Heights podcasts, actually said there are both live music kind of people, and Taylor Swift hinted that Ed Sheeran may be performing at their wedding. Attendees are confirmed guests. It is expected Blake Lively is going to be there. Zoe Kravitz, Blake Lively, if that happens, that's going to blow my mind. Zoe Kravitz, Suki Waterhouse, Gigi Hadid is rumored to be one of Taylor's bridesmaids. We know that's happening. But because the couple is pulling off this cloak and dagger operation to maintain the privacy of their exact date, it's like,

0: There's all these details that are unknown. We do not know the exact date. Yeah. There's the big Madison Square Garden thing that may or may not be happening. Yeah.
1: See, I like the way you say cloak and dagger, because that's what I think. There's like decoys.
2: Yeah,
1: now, maybe. So now I think Madison Square Garden is out of the picture.
2: Why?
1: Because some dude died there over the weekend. And he fell off. And I would think if you're Taylor Swift, you're like, I'm going to get married here. Someone just died here. That's how I look at it. So you're moving on. Some guy fell.
2: How is she going to move that fast?
1: What do you mean?
0: She's Taylor Swift. She can move mountains.
1: If she called Wrigley Mansion, they'd get her in.
0: Yeah, they would get her in. But I love how we don't know. Like, I love that for them that it, like, we know that the invitations have gone out, and the fact that nobody has leaked the actual information makes me so happy for them. Like, I think that's the coolest thing ever. And I don't know if you guys saw the live taping of the New Heights podcast. Travis Kelce shared this video of Taylor Swift feeding him, and all the Swifties are like, oh my God, she's wearing a wedding band. Like, that's her engagement ring and a wedding band on her finger.
1: Oh,
0: so
1: did she already get married?
0: Or is that another decoy?
1: She's not going to do that by mistake.
0: No.
1: Right?
0: No, I love it. Because
1: the rumor was that she got married already.
0: Yeah, that was the rumor. But, you know, there was a lot of other action.
1: Kind
0: of
1: like Tom Holland and Zendaya. They just got married. No one knew.
0: They got married.
3: Yeah. I know. I felt that way when I saw the white tents at Taylor's house. I was like, it's definitely happening. But then once I saw that Travis Kelce was in L.A., I was like, okay, yeah, no, this actually didn't happen. But he was in L.A. at clubs, partying it up, basically what people think is his bachelor party. And they think the white tents was Taylor's bachelorette with all of her friends,
2: all in their cute dresses,
3: just outside, just hanging out. I am so excited for this 4th of July weekend because I think that's when it's going to happen. Who knows where? But speaking of weddings, Dua Lipa is also officially a married woman. She married Callum Turner in Sicily, and she blessed her feeds with the first photos of her wedding dress. So her dress is literally a work of art. I mean, this dress is stunning. It's a custom Chanel haute couture gown designed by Matthew Blazy, and it features this intricate low back and 2-meter train. It was hand embroidered with 480,000 beads and took over 1,100 hours of needlework, and it was lined with 25,000 real feathers.
0: It was drop-dead gorgeous. She looked so fabulous.
1: I really hope that guy, her husband, is going to be the next James Bond. I heard he was up for it, and I really like
3: him.
1: Yeah, that's what I heard. I really, really like
2: him. Is he in Animal Kingdom, that guy? Is that who I'm thinking of?
1: I don't think so.
2: Okay.
1: I don't think so. I don't know.
0: So from happy news of weddings to big divorces, it was big news last Friday, basically, that Jelly Roll and Bunny XO announced they're getting divorced. There was all this controversy, like, what happened? Who cheated on who? What's the deal? And Jelly Roll took to social media to sort of clear things up.
4: All right, y'all, I told you I was going to give you all the piping hot tea about the divorce. I know y'all been waiting. Y'all been waiting. You ready for it? Mama Bear, tell them where to find it.
5: Head over to my YouTube, Dumb Blonde Pod. Watch the divorce podcast, and all of your questions will be answered.
4: Yeah, y'all thought we were going to hate each other, didn't you? Plot twist! Love you, baby.
5: Love you, bye.
0: I was like, they're getting divorced, and they're saying I love you. Oh, my gosh.
2: Like
0: what?
2: Media event?
0: On Bunny's divorce podcast, she talks about how, listen, they're still best friends. In fact, they're still going to have a baby together. They're continuing their IVF journey together because they will always be best friends. They just served their purpose. So they figured they had served their purpose for each other, and they are moving on and forward as a divorced co-parenting couple. Possibly.
1: Did you see the part? Like they were in a fight, and a big fight. And then she said, well, why don't you go ahead and serve me papers then? And she's one of those people that she says what she means. And so he took that as, okay, I'm going to do that. I mean, she could say, I'm sorry, just kidding.
0: Right.
1: But she's like, instead, she'd rather be like, when I say something, I mean it.
2: So here we are.
0: But then there was this big rumor that she cheated on Jelly Roll with Chad Kroeger from Nickelback. And she decided to clear up that
1: rumor. To me, that's very funny.
6: I'm not dating Chad Kroeger. I am so sorry to Chad and Nickelback for this happening. It's embarrassing. It's just so that the internet can just run with a narrative and people just run with it.
7: So many videos about it.
6: Yeah. So there's no Chad and Bunny XO. Your girl is not going to ever be in another relationship.
7: I'm sorry to break your heart, guys.
1: Did you see also she's like, go ahead, slide into Jelly Roll's DMs and ask him out. He's already dating.
0: Yeah.
1: There's something weird about this whole thing.
2: They're promoting the divorce talk.
1: Yeah, go to the Pi podcast. Go to the Pi, probably trying to sell their podcast for $100 million.
2: I don't like it.
0: Like when you're talking about a relationship, saying you served each other, like you served the purpose, it does kind of make it sound maybe a little Hollywood.
2: Transactional?
0: I don't know.
3: Anne Hathaway is pregnant. She is expecting her third child with her husband, Adam. And she posted a clip on Instagram where she just steps into the frame.

0: She's in this white outfit and she just drops her arms to show off her baby bump. She's 43 years old. I was shocked when I saw her with a baby bump. I got to tell you.
1: I was too. I'm like, oh my gosh, good shocked. For her.
2: There's this thing I just read last week that there are more women pregnant in their 40s than teen pregnancy right now.
0: That's insane. That's a wild where medicine has gotten us. And it feels like, I'm 27 and I feel the pressure. Sometimes it's like, am I like a little too late to the game? Like I have friends that already
3: have kids.
0: Are
3: you telling us something, Peyton?
0: No. Oh. I don't like that you keep pushing that on to me lately, Richard. I'm not ready yet.
1: That's what happens when you get married. That's the next question.
3: When's
1: the
3: baby coming? Your parents are ready for some grandbabies.
0: Let me move into this house first. They have three. They don't need anymore.
2: Are you moving into a house? Did you find a house?
0: Hopefully soon. We just actually reached out to one of the lenders to see what we can get approved for a loan. So I'm excited.
1: Exciting.
2: It's John Jane Rich.
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0: 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John Jay and Rich every morning.
1: All morning. All morning. As soon as I wake up.
0: Number one for hit music all day. Hits 93.1.
2: We're going to play a game for Nile tickets, but according to Nick, who's hosting the game, this is Toy Story related.
3: It is. It's Toy Story themed.
2: David, good morning.
4: Good morning.
2: David's our contestant for Nile tickets. You sound like a Nile fan.
4: That's crazy.
2: Okie dokie.
3: I agree. It is crazy. Nile's crazy. You know what else is crazy, you guys?
5: What?
3: When I just make stuff up.
2: Yeah.
3: We're playing Real or Fake today, and it's the actors and actresses of the Toy Story franchise.
2: Okay.
3: I'm going to give you the name of the actor, the name of the character they played that's either real or fake. You have to tell me which is which, okay?
2: Okay.
3: All right, we're going to start with John Jay. John Jay, Conan O'Brien played Smarty Pants. Real or fake?
2: Wow, that is really good. Oh, man. Real.
3: Survey says real. Way to go,
2: yeah.
3: John Jay.
2: Right on.
3: Yeah, it's in Toy Story. Actually, a huge part in Toy Story 5.
6: Yeah.
2: No, I figured. Yeah. Oh, was, yeah, is he in the other ones?
3: Funny. No.
2: Oh, he's not? Oh,
3: yeah, this is, as far as I know, his first voice acting role. Okay, John Jay on the board with 1 point. Rich, Selena Gomez played the orange marker.
5: Hmm. I believe that is not real. Fake.
3: You're going to go with fake?
5: Fake.

0: Okay, final answer is fake, and you would be correct. Oh, way to go, Rich. That is one I just made up. We'll move on now to Peyton. Peyton, can you tell me if Olivia Rodrigo played Jukebox Jewels? And remember, this spans the entire franchise, not just the
1: film. Yeah, I feel like that would be a big, big deal. So I'm going to go fake.
0: Fake? Not even a cameo, huh?
1: Not even a cameo.
0: Not even a cameo is correct. Yeah, yeah. That's one I just made up. Okay.
1: Taylor Swift definitely wouldn't be in the Toy Story franchise if Olivia Rodrigo did it first.
2: Well, he said the whole franchise, so she wouldn't have been born yet.
0: Yeah, right. For the first two, she wouldn't even have been here. All right, so way to go, Peyton. We're 3 for 3 thus far. Kyle, did Bill Hader play Axel the Carney?
3: I'm going to say, yeah, sure. Real.
0: You think so?
3: Bill Hader's great at this stuff.
0: And you would be correct. Yes. Yeah, Toy Story 3. Bill Hader had a small cameo in that. So good job, Kyle. 4 for 4. And now we move on. It's David's turn. David, tell me this. Did Michael Keaton play Barbie's boo-boo, Ken?
4: I'm going to say true. Real.
0: We were looking for real.
3: Nice job.
1: Yay!
0: Unprecedented game. 5 for 5 thus far. We're moving into round 2. We'll start things off with John Jay.
2: Mm-hmm.
0: Speaking of Ken, did Jodie Benson of Little Mermaid fame, did she play Barbie?
2: I'm going to say yes. Real.
0: Do you think so?
2: Yeah.
0: Yeah? Okay. Uh-huh. Good job. Yeah, yeah, that's right. Okay. We're 6 for 6 thus far. Just Toy Story experts in the room. Rich, Betty White played Bitey White.
5: Bitey White. What, like a toy tooth or something? Because children love playing with teeth. Betty White played Bitey White. No, that's fake.
0: And for the first time today, we have somebody who's incorrect. I'm sorry, Rich. That is real.
5: Oh, well.
0: All right. Here we go. Peyton, Bad Bunny. Did he play pizza with sunglasses?
1: That is real.
0: That is real. Yeah. Nice, fun cameo in Toy Story 5. Okay. Kyle, Kelly Kite Glider was played by Ariana Grande.
3: That is fake.
0: Mm-hmm. Yeah, you're right. Yeah, yes. That is fake. That's one I just made up. Finally, we'll award you some Niall Horan tickets here, David, if you can get this one right. Keanu Reeves played Duke Kaboom.
4: Oh, my gosh. Real.
0: It's real, and you're going to go see Niall Horan next year.
2: All right, go, Dave. Congratulations, David.
5: Next
2: Hold on.
5: Year.
2: Yeah, yeah. Hold on, David. Thanks.
0: May 20th, 2027.
2: Toy Story, number one movie at the box office. I think it broke all kinds of records, right? And who saw it? Let's review.
3: I did.
2: You did, Kyle and Fudd?
0: I did.
3: Peyton did.
1: I did.
2: Okay, and?
1: I thought it was so cute. I saw it last night with my family. We did it for Father's Day. And it was so nostalgic, but there was also so many laugh out loud moments. There were so many nods to all of the other movies as well. And I mean, I feel like it was me and like everyone else in the theater was waiting for when the Taylor Swift song was going to play. Did you feel that way, Kyle? Were you like waiting for when they were going to
3: input
1: it? I
3: was actually waiting because there were some theories that she was actually going to play one of the characters.
1: Right.
3: And so I was like really listening hard to all of the supporting characters and be like, was that Taylor Swift? That definitely wasn't Taylor Swift. And she didn't. And then I knew the song was at the end credits.
1: Oh,
3: so I think
1: okay.
3: I already knew it was at the end. So I was definitely expecting that. But I was expecting it. I don't know. I think I was expecting like an end credits scene that
1: there
3: it was going to go with. At the very end.
1: Oh, right. Well, because there was a second scene after the credits with all the buzzes.
3: Oh, I didn't see that.
1: Yeah. There was
0: so that
1: an
0: was
1: extra
0: the mid credits.
1: Scene.
0: There was also an end credits scene as well.
1: Really?
3: Oh,
1: it
3: was that one too.
0: Yeah, really, really. It was really short. Not anything that impacted the story. I also was waiting for Taylor Swift's voice. I didn't think it would play. Because I thought if it played during the movie, it would be like too distracting. I thought like people would be like, oh, there it is. It's finally here. And it would take away from the plot a little bit. But if I'm ranking and I sat down and really thought about this, I think it's number 3 for me in the franchise.
5: Oh, really? Not your favorite?
0: Yeah. Yeah. I mean, I think you could argue that all 5 are maybe in my top 10 animated movies of all time.
1: Right.
0: But it just, I, it, like overall, like it was emotional.

0: It was funny. Like, my wife cried a whole bunch of times. I also cried a couple times. So it was like,
1: It was emotional.
0: And it was,
2: you loved it though?
0: Yeah, I loved it.
1: It was so cute.
3: Is it
1: emotional?
3: Like, if you were to tell me why it was emotional, is that a spoiler?
1: No, I don't think so. Yeah. I don't think there's really a spoiler. I mean, the whole movie, you can kind of tell in the previews, is about like technology taking over and like kind of stealing children's childhoods. And so it is kind of like emotional, especially when you're a parent. But like, Peyton, it'd be interesting to hear from you. Like, as a parent, I was like looking over at my kids and I'm like, I don't want you to have any tablets. I don't want you to have any of this stuff anymore. You know,
3: is the tablet a jerk or something like that? Like,
1: the tablet does become the nemesis at one point in the movie.
2: It's the villain.
1: At one point.
0: I think the technology overall is the villain.
1: Yeah.
0: I don't know that you can point to one specific character. Right. And be totally. Like, oh.
3: Is Andy still in it? Is he like in his 50s?
4: No, Andy is like, Andy's this is Bonnie's trilogy.
3: Oh, I don't remember.
1: I do. Like, it was
0: like
1: funny.
0: He cameos at the beginning because they kind of give you a recap of where we've been and where we're going.
2: Andy's okay? Is he?
4: Andy is perfectly fine.
2: Okay.
1: I do love that. Like, it is Jesse's story, but Buzz and Woody, like, they like just their back and forth, they're arguing in their relationship. Ugh. It's so funny.
4: And I truly loved the Jesse and the Buzz storyline. Like, I knew that was coming when I saw the music video for the Taylor Swift song, but I felt like that song should have played when Jesse went back to the tree. I felt like I would have cried in that moment if I heard the Taylor Swift song.
1: Yeah, I wouldn't have been disappointed if it were part of the actual film.
4: Because it reminded
1: film.
4: Me of the part, like, in Toy Story 2, and it's like, when somebody loves me, that song with Jesse.
2: Terrible.
4: Like, yeah, you cry during that part, so I thought they were totally going to do it there.
3: Very wise, Peyton. Very wise. It's John Jay and Rich.

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3: I was telling you that I read this article about Kim Kardashian and the talent she has.
4: Yes, she can tell if you have a cavity just by smelling your breath.
3: That's such a gross talent.
5: I know.
3: Why? And I wonder how she just, if we ever get to interview her, wouldn't that be cool if that's the only thing we ask her?
4: Totally.
3: We gotta ask you something.
6: We gotta have her in here.
3: We gotta ask you something. Go ahead. I don't want to talk about Kanye. I don't want to talk about. No.
4: We don't want to talk about that either.
3: No. We want to talk. Is it true that apparently that's her talent? And I have a list of celebrities and their hidden talents. Right. So, and maybe we can think about our hidden talent. Like we know, we've seen Kyle. She did it before. She can throw a set of keys across the room with her teeth.
4: It's true.
3: Neil Patrick Harris, Doogie Howser. He was also in How I Met Your Mother. You know that guy. He apparently is a trained magician.
6: Oh, really?
3: Mm-hmm.
4: I could see that. He'd be really good at the presentation.
3: Mm-hmm. Aaron Paul from Breaking Bad. He apparently can tell a dog's gender just by petting it. It's a good talent.
6: Well, okay. On the underside, maybe.
3: Do you know what Kendall Jenner does? What her hidden talent is?
6: No.
7: Cutting cucumbers wrong?
3: She can do bird noises.
6: Really? Mm-hmm. That's cool.
3: Jesse J.
6: It's all about the money.
3: She can sing with her mouth closed.
6: Mm. Wow.
3: I've tried that before. Like, here, I'll try it. Like,
6: you ain't no Jessie J.
3: I know.
4: More of a hum, right?
3: Mm-hmm. Katy Perry apparently can puff out her neck like a frog.
6: Ugh. I've actually seen her do that on TV. It's kind of wild.
3: It's wild, right?
6: Yeah.
3: You guys know what Hailey Bieber's hidden talent is?
4: What?
3: She can open beer bottles with her teeth.
7: Oh, why would she do that?
4: Ouch. I feel like you'd crack a tooth for sure, right?
7: So, I mean, it's Hailey Bieber. She has enough money to get it fixed if she wanted to.
3: Keira Knightley, she can play music on her teeth by tapping them with her fingers. Hmm. Pierce Brosnan, who was James Bond, he's a fire eater. He was a trained street performer before he made it big.
6: Oh, now that's cool.
3: Do you guys know what Justin Bieber's hidden talent is?
6: No.
7: Playing basketball.
3: No. He can solve a Rubik's Cube in under 2 minutes.
6: Oh, that's impressive.
4: I feel like I've seen that online.
3: Angelina Jolie is a skilled knife thrower. And Mark Ruffalo, who is the Hulk, he can ride a unicycle.
6: Now, that'd be cool to see the Hulk doing.
3: There's something about someone who rides a unicycle that no matter how many times you see it, it's always amazing to me.
6: You can't really be mad at them. They're a unicycle rider. They can't be jerks. They just can't be.
3: When I was in Hawaii last month, I saw a guy riding an electric unicycle.
4: What?
6: Oh, really?
3: I know. It was so weird. Such a weird thing. Anyway, if you got a hidden talent, we want to know. 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It's John Jay and Rich.
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2: 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Do you know what today is?
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6: 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I'm going to make some tea.
7: Today is National Iced Tea Day.
8: Will you make me some iced tea?
9: Sweetened or unsweetened, lemon or no lemon.
10: Iced tea.
11: Iced tea be great.
7: Well, it's a sweet or maybe even an unsweetened celebration.
12: Iced tea.
9: Iced tea.
7: Drinking iced tea.
8: Y'all ready?
13: It's tea time.
2: Anyway, it's National Iced Tea Day today. And I bring this up because the debate is how you say it.
14: Yeah, I've heard it two different ways on this clip.
2: There's actually a right way to say it.
14: I don't know what it is.
2: Well, what do you think it is?
14: Well, it sounds like iced, as in the past tense of ice, is the proper way.
2: Yeah, I guess Americans are lazy. It's iced with a D, T. Iced T. But people say iced tea. I say iced tea.
14: Yeah, I think iced tea sounds fine.
2: So there you go. That's answered and solved. If you go to Webster Dictionary, it accepts both. Little side note. Oh, we were talking about hidden talents before. Mary Kay, what's your hidden talent?
15: Hi, good morning, guys.
2: Good morning.
15: My talent is that I can do a man voice.
2: Oh, really?
15: I can throw my voice deep enough to sound like a man.
2: Let's hear it.
15: Okay.
16: Good morning, John, Jay, and Rich.
2: Whoa.
14: Totally.
3: I did not see that coming, Mary Kay.
2: Whoa.
3: Wow.
2: Holy smoke. That sounds like Kyle after 4.
14: No way.
2: 4 p.m. every day. Wow.
14: And you did not hand the phone to somebody next to you right there? That is all you.
15: It is all me. Yeah.
14: Whoa.
15: I don't even know where this comes from.
2: Can you talk like that for a while or just say certain phrases?
15: Oh, yeah. No, I can have a full-on conversation.
14: Okay.
16: Like,
14: Mary, we're going to talk to Marty.
15: Oh, okay. We'll call him Marty.
2: Okay, go ahead. Let's hear you. Let's
16: I
2: hear
16: absolutely Marty. Love your show. I listen to it every day.
2: Wow, that's wild.
3: That is a transition.
14: That'd be great to. I don't know what you could use that for, like to your advantage, like customer service or anything. But you really should. I'm going to have you talk to my husband.
15: I've pranked everybody I know, and everyone falls for it.
2: Hey, exactly. I'm going to try something, Mary Kay. I want you to have a conversation as Mary Kay with Marty back and forth, and we're just going to listen.
15: Okay.
2: Go ahead.
15: Good morning, Marty.
16: Good morning, Mary Kay.
15: How are you today?
16: I'm wonderful. How are you?
15: I'm great. I'm ready for the weekend.
16: Yeah, me too.
14: You have to be our best friend forever now. I need this in my life so bad, and I don't know why.
15: Anytime you guys need anybody to prank somebody, please give me a call.
3: I love it.
14: Yeah, I mean, there's got to be a reason to use that. So
2: I don't really see why. The only reason would be like on a video, because if we need to prank somebody, we have a guy here. And we have a girl here.
15: Right?
2: On a video, like if you did that whole little thing, like you do a duet as the guy and as the girl, you're singing a song, you know, you could do it that way. We need to get you in here and we'll work it out. Mary Kay.
15: Love that.
2: Thanks for calling in and thank you for listening. And that's a beautiful talent. And thank you, Marty.
16: You're welcome.

0: 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John Jay and Rich every morning. Number one for hit music all day.
1: Bruno Mars. Drake. In the morning, in the shower.
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1: Right, so Kyle was gone last week, and you know, there's a text message here, Kyle. Let me read this text message to you.
2: We missed us some Kyle, didn't we?
1: I know. It says here, hold on. Is it weird to say I'm on the same flight with Kyle, but I don't actually say hi because that feels evasive? Anyway, hi, Kyle.
3: Hi.
1: They should have said hi, right?
3: Yeah, why not? Yeah,
1: I know. So how was your vacation? It was a family reunion, right?
3: Yeah, we had a family reunion up in northern Colorado, and it had been planned for about 2 years. And so there was a lot of hype in the family leading up to this because my aunt put a lot of work. Actually, all my aunts and my mom, they're four sisters, and they put a ton of work into planning this thing. And I have to admit, like, going into it, I was kind of rolling my eyes a little bit looking at the itinerary because my one aunt had planned, like, circle nights.
2: She what
3: tends
2: those?
3: To get very deep. And I was like, oh, it's going to be like, I don't know. I was just expecting something like dreadful, right? Like, well, okay, we're going to sit here and chat for the whole time. And like, it was so much fun. Like the first night was like sort of like a welcome night for everyone to sort of just get together. And she had one of those big parachutes like you had in grade school, right? And all the kids, like they were like punting these little globes up in the air and they were having the greatest time. And it was like fun just to see everyone, all my cousins and my mom's sisters. And then the next night was our like family history night. And I'm not like a history person. So I was kind of like, and then we went and it was amazing. My aunt had put together literally all these photos of our ancestors and like these World War veterans.
2: How far
3: all
2: back?
3: This really wow. cool stuff, like the 1800s.
2: Really?
3: Yeah. And that's she traced crazy. Back like, you know, our roots, like the six different countries we have that have contributed to all of our genetics and stuff like that. And that was really cool. And what I found really touching was they actually had an old letter that my grandpa had written his mom when he was on a naval ship because he served in the Navy. And it was so cool because it was literally written in 1944. And he's like, hey, Ma, today was pretty swell. Yeah. He's just like reading his writing. He's like, P.S., could you please send me the sports clippings like out of the paper? And I was like, this is just the coolest thing ever to see this physical history of our family. And then so the next night we did have circle talk and our whole family literally sat in a circle and we just shared stories of our grandparents who have now passed away. And this year they both would have turned 100 years old. And so everyone was just sharing stories and it was really cool to hear everyone's different perspective of each one of their personalities and how they sort of shaped us as people and as a family. And we did some really cool excursions too. Like we went horseback riding and whitewater rafting and we did these really cool ropes courses. And we tubed down this giant hill and played mini golf. And it was just like really pure family fun.
1: Where was it? Like what city?
3: It's in Granby, Colorado. It's a really small mountain town, but it's the YMCA. Yeah.
1: Oh, so you go there, you go to the YMCA and they set up all the rafting and all that?
3: Well, you kind of have to organize your outside excursions, but there's so much to do on the property. Like the horseback riding's on the property, the tubing's on the property, the ropes courses are on the property. There's like a reservoir where you can go canoeing.
1: Were you the only people there?
3: No. It's a really big property. So there were a lot of different families.
1: It reminds me of like Young Life. I did a Young Life thing one time, which was miserable.
4: The camps?
3: No, it was like summer camp with our family. It was really cool.
1: That's exciting. Yeah. What about, did you get any good TV time? Did you get to watch TV?
3: I didn't watch any TV while we were there. It was really go, go, go, go, go, go, go, go, go. And then you texted me that I had to watch Maternal Instinct. Uh-huh. So I downloaded that for the airplane. And that was just a really messed up documentary about this lady. And it was a big, huge news story. I remember she literally murdered her friend and stole her baby out of her belly. And that was wild. And then I did start watching the new season of America's Sweethearts, the Dallas Cowboys cheerleaders.
2: Oh, yeah, I started watching that.
3: Which so far, it's so good. It definitely lives up to the other seasons. And what I think about is cool is this season is the first season that they're doing auditions since the show came out. And everyone knows the show came out. So they're having all these people and they're like questioning their motives.

0: is, whether they're
1: here. Are you here for the right reasons?
0: Are you here for the Cowboys? Are you here for the exposure?
2: What about I Will Find You? I'm on episode 3 or 4.
0: I finished that. I could not stop watching that. I think it's number one on Netflix right now.
2: Yeah.
0: That's so good. It's a Harlan Corbin.
2: I love that guy. Whoever that Harlan Corbin guy. Everything he does is so good.
0: So that show, it's so gripping because the show opens up and it's like this guy who's in prison for murdering his son. And then you find out he didn't murder his son and his son's still alive. And then he escaped from prison and he's trying to find who actually has his son.
2: From beginning to, I'm on episode 3. And from beginning to so far episode 3, it's 100 miles an hour.
0: Yeah, it's so good.
2: Yeah, it's you know what? So far to me, it seems like a modern day version of The Fugitive.
1: That could be good.
2: He escapes prison and he's trying to solve his own crime.
1: Yeah.
2: And he's proved that he's innocent, which is exactly what The Fugitive was.
1: Yeah.
2: Right.
1: Which still holds up.
2: Yeah.
1: That movie.
2: So, Peyton, what about you this weekend? What did you do that was different?
3: Your girl was booked and busy this weekend.
2: Oh, yeah?
3: I was. But no, seriously, on Friday night, Kadeem and I went on a double date with a new couple friend. And we had the best time. And to make it even better, like, Kadeem is an introvert. Like, he does not really make new friends. All his friends are all his homeboys from when he was, like, in kindergarten. And this was a date he set up. And introduce.
1: How did you meet him?
3: I was like, they met at work.
1: Oh, that's fun.
3: They met at work, and he had invited this guy to our wedding reception that we had a couple of weeks ago. And so I had, like, briefly met them for a second, and he had asked me if I was down. We were going to go bowling at main event. And I was like, okay. And we totally hit it off. Them as a couple are the exact same way as me and Kadeem are. They met in college, both played on the basketball team, met in a basketball gym. It was great.
0: That's so cool.
3: And I love new friends. So this is really exciting.
0: I love that.
1: And you and her vibed?
3: She was awesome. Literally no notes. We already made plans to hang out again.
2: Was it just the main event? And that was it? Or did you guys do
3: everything? We went to Zips before to go eat in pregame, and then we went to main event.
2: The number one movie at the box office, Toy Story 5. Peyton saw it. Kyle saw it. Rich did. I'm surprised you didn't see it because I thought you were a Toy Story fan.
1: No, I do like Toy Story, but this week at some point.
2: You always hear about the highest grossing movies and the highest grossing actors, but you don't really hear much about the highest grossing director of all time. And I have the top 10 highest grossing directors of all time, and I thought it was really interesting. Number 11, Robert Zemeckis. His biggest movie was Forrest Gump, $680 million.
1: Is he Back to the Future as well, right?
2: Yeah, but his biggest one is Forrest Gump. That did $680 million. J.J. Abrams' most successful film was Star Wars, The Force Awakens, $2.1 billion.
3: There was a Star Wars nod in Toy Story 5.
2: Oh, there was?
3: Yeah, it's cute.
2: What did it say? Or is that a spoiler?
3: It's not a spoiler, but it does like a Zurg's Our Father kind of thing. It's cute.
2: Tim Burton. What do you think his most successful film is? I don't think he'll get it.
1: Beetlejuice?
2: Nope.
3: Corpse Bride.
2: Alice in Wonderland.
1: Oh, really?
2: It did $1 billion.
3: What?
2: Yes.
1: Of all the Tim Burton movies.
3: It was a good movie, though.
2: Christopher Nolan, most successful film.
1: Oppenheimer. Oppenheimer.
2: Nope.
1: Really?
2: The Dark Knight Rises, $1.1 billion. He's number 7 on the list. Michael Bay is number 5.
1: Transformers?
2: Dark of the Moon, Transformers. Peter Jackson is number 4.
1: Lord of the Rings.
2: The Return of the King. Anthony and Joe Russo.
1: Avengers Endgame.
2: Yep. They're the number 3 directors of all time. The biggest grossing film director of all time. Number 2, James Cameron.
3: Avatar.
2: Avatar, $2.9 billion. Steven Spielberg is the number 1 most successful director of all time. Jurassic Park did $10 billion.
3: That's insane.
0: Sheesh.
2: I know.
3: That is crazy.
2: I know, right? Crazy.
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0: at the vet yesterday, and I had, like, been to the gym and then ran the cat over there. I'm in my sweatpants. My hair is dirty. I just looked, like, feral, okay? And the vet tech walks out, and it is my toxic ex-boyfriend from college. And so I immediately start, like, talking about how life is going amazing. And then my cat escapes. He gets out of his carrier. He knocks over a display. And then he poops on the floor in front of everyone.
1: No. That is embarrassing.
0: So it, like, couldn't have gone worse. But I will say, to his credit, that my ex was like, honestly, this makes me feel better. I just moved back in with my mom.
2: Oh, what a nice guy.
1: That was nice.
0: Yeah. So maybe not so toxic anymore, because all of a sudden, like, neither one of us was, like, winning the breakup.
3: So was there a little bit of emotions in the ocean?
4: I'm like, please tell me you got his number and you're going on a date.
0: No.
1: Oh, yeah, because I'm like, oh, yeah, we're both a little bit in shambles. Let's cheer each other up.
2: Yeah, but it's like he, like, tried to make her feel better.
1: Yeah.
2: Like, I think
4: exactly.
2: That was
4: nice.
2: So why was it so toxic in college? What happened? And plus, people change after college, but what made him such a toxic boyfriend?
0: I think it was just a bad combo of, like, he wanted me to be available to him all the time, but he was also very busy with, like, being a dumb college boy and, like...
2: Yeah. Well, it looks like he,
0: video games, his bros, but
2: well, he matured.
0: I
2: it
0: needed
2: sounds
0: to
2: like.
0: Be like around for everything.
2: Yeah. I remember I was dating this girl when I was 21 and she was 23, and I lied and told her I was 23. And then when I finally confessed, told her that I was not 23, she said to me, "You don't understand. When you're 23, you're totally different than when you're 21. You're totally different mindset." I was like, "Whatever," and she was right.
1: She is right.
2: She That's, was right.
1: Yeah,
2: so it's
1: true.
2: Like yeah. So like now. Like, he was the dumb college boy, and now he's a vet tech. He's got his act together. And that was really nice of him to make you feel better by saying, "Hey, don't worry about it. I moved with my mom." You know?
0: Yeah. I mean, maybe he's matured. My cat will have to go back. We'll see.
3: Okay.
2: But I understand that.
3: Shut it down.
2: I understand the whole thing you're talking about, though, because you were feeling, like, kind of crummy, right? Looking, right? You said you had worked out, your hair wasn't done, whatever, right? So we do here on the show every Sunday, we drop a couples podcast. Each one of us does our own with our significant other, right? And I haven't done one in a while, and mine's coming up. And I usually take advantage of that time is when I'm filming the highly successful John J. Van Ness podcast on video. I will usually bring my wife, and then when we're done with shooting a bit, when I'm done doing the interview, I'll have Blake jump on, and her and I will do our own. So yesterday, I was doing the interview, and I said, I go, "Oh, man. Our couples podcast is due in 2 weeks." I said, "Why don't we do it right now?" And she's like in leggings and whatever, and had worked out, had done it. And earlier I was running late to the podcast. I like to be early to a podcast. And she's like, "Hey, I'm going to jump in the shower real quick." And I was like, "No, I don't have time for that. We got to go." So anyway, so when it's time to, like, to get on the pod, I go, "Let's do the couple podcasts." And she's like, "Absolutely not."
1: Yeah.
4: Come on.
2: She goes, "I am not doing the couple's podcast." I'm like, "Well, it's not due for 2 weeks." So I can understand how you were feeling, Bryn, but, you know, at least you weren't on video.
0: Oh, yeah, exactly. It was an audio only kind of day. I should not have been out. Sorry, not like that.
2: All right. Have a great day, Bryn. Thanks for calling in.
0: Thanks, guys.

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0: 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Yo, ready to get back to these hits?
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1: My boyfriend's like, are you okay? 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I just burned myself with a bedazzler. 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

Though it's warm, I really hope that you're enjoying your Taco Tuesday. Shout out to Maria. She made it clear that it's not Maria, it's Maria. Picking up those four movie tickets over at Reading Cinemas, Valley Plaza. Harry Styles on the way, Niall Horan, Tastes So Good, new music from him on the way. Coming up on Hits.

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good. Coming up in 7 minutes or six, seven. Yeah, 7 minutes. Here on the Snack Show and Hits 93.1. Big shout out to my girl Dara down in LA. Tuning into the show. Thank you for spending your afternoon with the Snack Show. You're so awesome. Thank you for being awesome. Thank you for being that girl. And just thank you for being a part, you know. Speaking of online.

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1: You know, a lot of times we just be out driving and have no idea what the mayonnaise and the mustard on the street means. And what do I mean by mayonnaise and the mustard? I'm talking about the yellow line on the streets and the white lines on the streets. So you probably know the basics. Double solid lines never pass in either direction. Broken lines pass is allowed when safe. One solid, one broken line, only the broken line side may pass. Single solid line do not pass unless necessary. Lane lines, separate lanes moving in the same direction. Edge lines marks the edge of the roadway, right? I felt like I should share that because driving in California, sometimes you just think people don't know any rules and regulations of driving.
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It's nothing like good positive love in your life, right? Somebody that can give you some affirmations on that. 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Scary movies in the lineup, Back Rooms, Toy Story 5, all that.

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0: What up, June?
1: 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Junior.
0: I know, I just shortened your name. That's what black people do. Don't worry.
1: Oh, okay.
0: How you doing, bro?
1: 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How about yourself, man?
0: I'm phenomenal, man. You're calling number 20.
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0: Yes, sir. That means you win 4 movie tickets over to Reading Cinema.
1: 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Awesome.

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